0: Alan Jackson, his first number one, I'd Love You All Over Again, his final concert coming up in Nashville. Good thing his music is forever, right? I'm Steve Harmon, taking your requests all weekend long. Father's Day shout-outs, whatever. 855-958-3774. Our top three countdown, Dad's Day, which year? Lisa, our show numerologist.
1: 1990.
0: So it shall be.
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5: 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I'm Steve Harmon, playing the songs that helped us fall in love with country music. 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

Hi, this is Mike Terry, staff announcer from the Grand Ole Opry. We're celebrating our 100th birthday this year. We hope you'll come visit us in Nashville. 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
6: 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What kind of fool?

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0: Thomas Rhett's dad, Rhett Akins. That ain't my truck on Country Gold. It's Steve Harmon, Dad's Day weekend. Now, some country music dads are lucky enough to be able to share the music they love and songs about their kids with their actual kids, which I could not wait to get to him. Rodney Atkins, one of my favorite Dad's Day songs, watching you. Rodney.
1: What's up, Steve?
0: Man, how you doing?
1: I'm holding it down.
0: I thought, you know what? We can't do Dad's Day weekend on this show.

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4: I am Steve Harmon, wife Becky, shelter pup Leo at my feet, son Graham who fixes Gulfstream jets, and I'm pretty sure he's not going to get me one of those for Dad's Day. 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Pam Tillis will be here to talk about Dad Mel Tillis and

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0: 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We say congratulations to Andrew Harris of Elkins High School, William Northey of Bridgeport High School, Gianna Fragman of Lincoln High School, and Katie Tran of University High School. 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

0: 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We say congratulations to Andrew Harris of Elkins High School, William Northey of Bridgeport High School, Gianna Fragman of Lincoln High School, and Katie Tran of University High School. 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

0: 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Here's Dave Wilson.
1: Peace talks between the U.S. and Iran now on in Switzerland, but tensions are high. Good morning. I'm Dave Wilson. Fox's Jackie Abanez has the latest.
2: High-level negotiations between the U.S. and Iran are off to a tense start in Switzerland after Tehran condemned President Trump's comments about more attacks if Iran goes back on an interim deal. He also threatened to bomb Iran if its proxies in Lebanon don't stop attacking Israel. Tehran responded by saying Israel's deadly strikes must also stop immediately. Trump further suggested the U.S. could take over the vital Strait of Hormuz if a long-term deal is not reached. Negotiations led by Vice President J.D. Vance have wrapped up for now, but technical teams will keep working toward a deal all week. A U.S. official says the talks were productive and covered several issues, including ensuring safe passage through the Strait of Hormuz and maintaining the ceasefire in Lebanon.
1: United Kingdom Prime Minister Keir Starmer is stepping down following a rebellion within his Labour Party. Britain now headed for its sixth prime minister in 7 years. WVU athletic officials say there are a lot of positives with the recent athletic success. President Michael Benson says the baseball team's run to the College World Series created 140 million social media impressions, resulting in over $3 million in advertising media revenue.
3: Number of nearly 62 million in what we call advertising value equivalents, and that nearly three quarters were categorized as positive or trending positive about the stories. It really says all the kind of critical mass of attention that was around our team.
1: More on the impact of the national exposure over the last few weeks at WVMetroNews.com. The Harrison County Commission will begin hearings later this week about the Republican House of Delegates District 71 race. The commission will see witnesses and exhibit disclosures starting at 3 o'clock on Friday on the race between Tim McNeely and incumbent Laura Kimball. Now, McNeely earned six more votes than Kimball on election night, which was confirmed in a recount. Kimball is now contesting that recount. Governor Patrick Morrisey and U.S. Senator Shelley Moore Capito will be in attendance today in Randolph County for the ribbon cutting on the most recent section of Corridor H to be completed. The stretch runs from Cairns to Parsons. From the WAJR Anchor Desk, I'm Dave Wilson. Good morning.
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5: 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Cloudy skies today, chance of a shower and a possible thunderstorm, high 75. Mostly cloudy tonight, chance of an evening thunderstorm, low 58. And a mix of clouds and sun tomorrow, high 77. It's currently 65 at the WKKW.

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1: I would have loved to have been around when the first person in history thought, how can I convey my feelings to my significant other? A handshake? Nah, that's too formal. A pat on the back? Eh, that's too parental.
2: That's buddy.
1: How about I mash my food hole up against their food hole and see how that works? Kissing started, and it continues to this day. Today is National Kissing Day. And then in 2 weeks, you get the whole world involved.
2: Right, right. But right
1: International
2: now,
1: yeah. Kissing Day. All right.
2: And you have a problem with this.
1: Yeah, I find kissing to be, for lack of a better term, unsanitary.
2: Well,
1: I'm talking about when you're kissing your significant other. I'm not talking about a peck on the cheek. A peck on the cheek, that's fine. Just a peck, you know.
2: Just a peck?
1: Yeah.
2: You would have worked so well back in like the olden days when, you know, everything was so formal and, right? Would you not?

0: Anyone who knows me knows I am, if anything, formal.
1: Yeah, absolutely. And so you have a problem with kissing. Here's the thing. So
0: open mouth kissing. That's the one I'm talking about.
1: Oh, so just like a mwah is fine?
0: That's
1: like
0: what I just said. A peck is fine.
1: Okay, a peck is fine.
0: A peck is fine. Yeah.
1: What about
0: that's
1: like
0: fine.
1: Several
0: and I mean,
1: pecks?
0: Not camping out there either. I mean, in and out. No more than a second.
1: How long have you felt this way?
0: I've always felt this way.
1: So you, when you were a budding little teenager in high school, figuring out what girls and how important we were in your life.
0: Yes.
1: You didn't like make out?
0: Well, you know, some tried. I remember the first attempt in my 1979 Volkswagen Rabbit.
1: Oh, nice.
0: And there was an attempt at some necking.
1: Yeah. Oh, is it necking? Is that what we're calling
0: it? Called it back in the day.
1: Yeah.
0: And I immediately put the car in drive and took her home. I said, no, ma'am. We'll have none of that. This is not that kind of a situation. I shook her hand and that was the end of that.
1: Really? Did you at least walk her to the door?
0: No.
1: What? You're just like, get out. I'll slow down to a roll.
0: Trying to use me as a doormat? Absolutely not. Get out of my car.
1: So when you are, hanging out with your wife and, you know, you want to get to home base, you got to start it first.
0: Yeah. Some people
1: don't start it first. You don't know. Y'all don't just start. They'll make it out.
0: When we got together, we sat down and we, we went through our wills and our wants, our do's and our don'ts.
1: And, so you drew up a contract.
0: We drew up a very formal contract that was signed off on. It was
1: witnessed,
0: duly noted, boom, stamped.
1: Public notary.
0: We had the notary public, the whole nine yards, rolled it in a scroll, put the family crest in wax on it. And it basically says that
1: rule number one, no kissing.
0: There will be no shenanigans like that that goes on at any point. Time and that was one of the first things we agreed upon, because we do realize it's basically just a swapping of bacteria, and there's unexpected smells in there. You know, this really, if you think about it, at the other end of that hole, there's a lot of digestion and stuff going on, a lot of weird bodily things.
1: But who cares?
0: And so basically what that is you standing on the top of the roof of a restaurant and sticking your mouth over the soil stack from the kitchen. Sautéed onions?
1: Jeff, I will have to say I feel a little sorry for you. That you can't even enjoy making out with your wife.
0: Well, you know.
1: Here's the thing. Lips are an erogenous zone, you know?
0: They are?
1: Yeah. There's feelings in there that make other things happen.
0: Is that right?
1: In your body. That's why the kissing is where it starts.
0: You can't tell me that everyone out there listening is not agreeing with me silently. All right? They're saying to themselves, you know what? I'm glad somebody finally is saying it.
2: Coming up next on the show.
0: I'm glad somebody's finally putting words to this repulsive act.
1: I think one person might be saying that, and the rest are going, thanks for ruining kissing for me, Jeff.
0: I guarantee you.
1: Don't let him ruin kissing for you, folks.
0: Every person has at least a pet peeve about kissing. And so that's how you start. You start by acknowledging at least one pet peeve, and then you go right down that rabbit hole, and the next thing you know, you're just giving thumbs up to your significant other, and that's the way you should be.
1: Wow.
0: Sitting at studio on text line 888-381-WKKW.
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0: out. You see it in the movies and you see it on TV. Maybe you see your parents do it. Gross. Mm-hmm. You don't really have a good way to practice the art of the kiss.
1: You practice on your hands.
0: But that's a big deal. That's not practical practice. That's not like being in the game.
1: Well, that's true.
0: That's like standing on deck swinging a weighted bat. It's not like standing at the plate swinging at a fork ball.
1: It's true. And the thing is, you don't know what kind of fork ball is coming your way.
0: That's what I'm saying. This is because people have different styles mm-hmm. when they kiss. And as you go through your life, you realize this.
1: Braces.
0: Yeah, braces. Some are too wet. Some are too dry. Some try to envelop your entire head like they're an alien. You know, it's just there's so many different ways. So you can't. It's almost like you have to stay open to any, the first kiss from with anybody, no matter what your age is, but especially when you're younger, when you have no experience whatsoever.
1: Yeah, you're just trying to get in the game, right?
0: That's a real bad situation.
1: It can be, yeah.
0: Yeah, and the problem, they need to come up with something.
1: Well, they have, you know. They have like an AI thing. You can get like a kissing robot thing that'll help you like.
0: What do you mean? You buy it like on Amazon or something?
1: Yeah, yeah.
0: What do you mean a kissing robot? You have to buy a whole robot?
1: Well, it's not a whole robot. I think it's just a head.
0: You just buy a head? Well, then why couldn't you just take a man? Why couldn't you just go to a defunct Kmart and get one of the mannequin heads?
1: No.
0: What's the difference?
1: It kind of started out as a long-distance kissing device.
0: Okay.
1: Okay, so it's a device that's shaped like a mouth. And it plugs into your smartphone. And when you kiss the device, sensors record the pressure, the movement, the temperature. And then they transmit it over an app that goes to somebody else's phone that has the app. And then their lips do what your lips just did.
0: Oh.
1: Right? Okay. Isn't that weird?
0: I mean, are you into kissing that much? How much is all of that stuff cost?
1: I mean, I don't know.
0: Can't you just wait till they get home?
1: I haven't priced them out.
0: Good Lord.
1: No, but it's for like long distance. You know, like if somebody's halfway across the world, mm-hmm. then and you know you want to make out. That's how you do it.
0: I approve of this activity for one because there's never any halitosis involved. There's never any. Any unsavory smells or conditions with this AI kisser thingy.
1: I feel like it'd be a really dry kiss. Nobody wants a dry kiss.
0: No, it doesn't have to be.
1: Although, nobody wants the freaking Niagara Falls either.
0: That's what I'm saying. Yeah. Don't they have some sort of a tube of stuff that you can put on it to kind of make it the way you want it as far as moisture-wise goes?
1: I think that's a different device.
0: No, it is.
1: Yeah.
0: Well, they need to, I tell you, the people that make the kissing device need to contact the people that make that thing, and they need to come together right now.
1: Thank you.
0: You know? So here's the thing. Kissing is gross. We can all agree.
1: No, it's not.
0: I think we're all in agreement on it now.
1: What if somebody brushes?
0: You don't have to keep a secret anymore.
1: What if somebody brushes their teeth and chews gum right before? Does that help?
0: It definitely helps, but nobody does that because, you know, kissing is like most of the time is something that happens right in the moment. You don't really have time to, hey, can you hang on there 1 second? I know you're in the mood, but I'm going to go brush my teeth.
1: Well, that's why you have to always be ready.
0: I'm going to pop a certs, and then I'm going to come back.
1: Certs doesn't make
0: you
1: stuff anymore.
0: You put some Tic Tacs in, and it's going to be a pleasurable experience. Here's what I would say. I would hold up the mouth thingy that you were talking about.
1: Sure.
0: I was like, let me see what you got going on there, first and foremost.
1: Oh, you know. Want a sample before you actually...
0: Hey, who does... It's a test drive. You going to buy a car right off the lot? If you don't test drive, you got to test drive it.
1: No, but I'm not going to kiss somebody through some apparatus when they're standing right in front of me.
0: I think that would be good practical knowledge to know before you.
1: I should never have told you about this.
0: Yeah, I'm so sorry, Ashley. I'm going to look into that. all right, so who do we have here? We have Carl.
1: Oh, Carl knows what's
0: going on. You know Carl's
1: going
0: to have some kissing pet peeves. Mm-hmm. Carl, what is your biggest kissing pet peeve?
2: Okay, when they grab you by the head, like put their hands on both of your ears and kiss you like they're giving you mouth to mouth, like they're trying to restart you. It's just horrible, like they're trying to give you CPR.

0: Can you kiss me and not, like, try to breathe air into me and try to bring me back to life?
1: Yeah.
0: It's the worst thing ever.
2: No, this is why women do that.
1: Carl, I've seen you, and I can see why she's confused. You look like you maybe need some air back into your life.
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2: She wants to get in on that. That's why. She wants to show you, like, she really wants you if she grabs your head like that.
1: Carl looks like he died 2 years ago.
2: No, be nice.
1: They're trying to perform a public service, Carl. You suspect your boyfriend might be being a little bit secretive. Are you overreacting or not? We'll ask Alex next.
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1: Peace talks between the U.S. and Iran now on in Switzerland, but tensions are high. Good morning. I'm Dave Wilson. Fox's Jackie Abanez has the latest.
2: High-level negotiations between the U.S. and Iran are off to a tense start in Switzerland after Tehran condemned President Trump's comments about more attacks if Iran goes back on an interim deal. He also threatened to bomb Iran if its proxies in Lebanon don't stop attacking Israel. Tehran responded by saying Israel's deadly strikes must also stop immediately. Trump further suggested the U.S. could take over the vital Strait of Hormuz if a long-term deal is not reached. Negotiations led by Vice President J.D. Vance have wrapped up for now, but technical teams will keep working toward a deal all week. A U.S. official says the talks were productive and covered several issues, including ensuring safe passage through the Strait of Hormuz and maintaining the ceasefire in Lebanon.
1: United Kingdom Prime Minister Keir Starmer is stepping down following a rebellion within his Labour Party. Britain now headed for its sixth prime minister in 7 years. WVU athletic officials say there are a lot of positives with the recent athletic success. President Michael Benson says the baseball team's run to the College World Series created 140 million social media impressions, resulting in over $3 million in advertising media revenue.
3: Number of nearly 62 million in what we call advertising value equivalents, and that nearly three quarters were categorized as positive or trending positive about the stories. It really says all the kind of critical mass of attention that was around our team.
1: More on the impact of the national exposure over the last few weeks at WVMetroNews.com.

0: The Harrison County Commission will begin hearings later this week about the Republican House of Delegates District 71 race. The commission will see witnesses and exhibit disclosures starting at 3 o'clock on Friday on the race between Tim McNeely and incumbent Laura Kimball. Now, McNeely earned six more votes than Kimball on election night, which was confirmed in a recount. Kimball is now contesting that recount. Governor Patrick Morrisey and U.S. Senator Shelley Moore Capito will be in attendance today in Randolph County for the ribbon cutting on the most recent section of Corridor H to be completed. The stretch runs from Cairns to Parsons. From the WAJR Anchor Desk, I'm Dave Wilson. Good morning.
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2: 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Cloudy skies today, chance of a shower and a possible thunderstorm, high 75. Mostly cloudy tonight, chance of an evening thunderstorm, low 58. And a mix of clouds and sun tomorrow, high 77. It's currently 65 at the W.

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2: Dear Alex, my boyfriend and I are about to get engaged. Although we had a big fight over the weekend regarding his phone. I question him about why every time he sets his phone down, he does it face down so I can't see the screen. He says he's not hiding anything. My friend said if he has nothing to hide, then why not place his phone face up? So that's what I asked him. He couldn't give me a good answer. My family and friends say this is a major red flag, especially when it comes to trust. What do you think? Is it a red flag, or am I overreacting and invading his privacy? Sincerely, Brittany.
3: I like how you turned British there for a minute with privacy.
2: Bloody likely.
3: Oh, that was beautiful. Pull my finger, Moneypenny. What do you say?
2: Moneypenny, pull my finger.
3: There it is. That's your James Bond. So I will say that, you know, it's possible that, first of all, like, we have a lot of black furniture. Mm-hmm. And I tend to walk into a room, and if I put my phone up and I just lay it down, 10 minutes later, I'll be like, oh, man, where's my phone? And it just blends in. But if I flip it, look, I got a Smurfette pop socket, and that thing just pops right up. So I'm like, oh, there's my phone, because it's bright and colorful. Now, if you really suspect that he's maybe hiding something, you ought to reassess the situation that you're in. Because you shouldn't be questioning whether he's flipping it down for nefarious reasons. You should trust him. But if you don't, that might be a little bit of a red flag. So ask him, be like, okay, give me your phone. I want to go through it. I see what he says.
2: I feel like we've been asked this question before.
3: I believe we have as well, yes.
2: And my question is,

0: that? Pop socket.
1: Because, okay, so the one that was attached to this case broke off because it was like a metal thing or a ring, and I loved it. But I haven't been able to find a new one that replaced it. But I really like the function of having something to hold on to back there. And I found this at the Dollar Tree for $1.50.
0: Does that thing extend?
1: Yeah, look. Wow. Look at that. It pops right out.
0: Look at that. It's an actual pop socket.
1: It is an actual pop socket. And, you know,
0: Smurfette.
1: It's Smurfette.
0: Pop socket.
1: So,
0: that's quite a conversation.
1: Very trendy.
0: Starter. Yeah.
1: Yeah.
0: So, I don't know when that happened. Or is that a thing? Am I just out of the loop where, you know, because sometimes I'll sit my phone down. It happens to be face up. Other times I throw it down and hope it breaks, and but it lands face down. And
1: right.
0: So it's just like, I don't really have any ulterior motive. It's just, there's no forethought.
1: Yeah.
0: I sat my phone down. And then so...
1: Yeah, now at the same time, if she has a history of being cheated on, then there are times where you go into a relationship and they have a history, so they've been burned before.
0: Yeah.
1: So they have questions, and that's what the ex used to do. He used to always, blah, blah, blah. So now your little sensors are a little, your spidey sense is going off because you're like, this is weird because that's what the last guy did, and this is why. So, the soon-to-be fiancé or whatever, the boyfriend, at least has to acknowledge that you have a past that you're a little traumatized from, and maybe he needs to do some things to compromise to make you feel more comfortable.
0: Brittany, I think you should ban cell phones from your home and get a landline.
2: Coming up next on the show.
0: No cheating going on a landline. Everybody can pick up the phone in the house and figure out who is calling.
1: It was just like the party line back
0: then. The kitchen line with the 600-foot cord.
1: That's all you get.
0: All stretched out.
1: Yeah.
0: That's
1: it goes to any room that you need to go, but it remains in the kitchen.
0: I mean, those were the days, right?
1: It was a lot harder to cheat then.
0: Very difficult.
1: Although easier because you didn't have your location on and people couldn't just find you at any.
0: There was a lot of pros and cons.
1: Pros and cons, yeah.
0: All right, so what is the most outlandish excuse that you've ever used to get out of work? We have probably one of the more outlandish ones coming up next.
2: It's the WKKW Morning Show with Jeff and Alex.
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1: So you know somebody who used a pretty wacky excuse to get out of work?
2: Yeah, yeah. So my ex had this business, and he had a guy working for him. We'll call him Bill.
1: Is that his real name?
2: Yes. So Bill was working for him, and he lived over in one of the outlying counties, mm-hmm. Preston. And so he called one morning, and he's like, hey, I'm not going to be able to make it to work, man. And this guy had a tendency to call off a lot.
1: I see.
2: Okay, so I think he had run out of all the excuses. The flat tire, the car won't start.
1: All of the believable.
2: I woke up late. Yeah, all excuses. The believable ones. And now, it was his last shot.
1: Next level.
2: So he said, hey, I'm not going to make it work today. Oh, what's going on, man? Well, my wife got hit by a car.
1: Oh, that's sad.
2: Hit by a car on Route 7 while she was walking to the dollar store.
1: Well,
2: it happens.
1: I'm not saying it's not out of the realm of possibility.
2: True. And so we're like, oh my gosh, man, are you okay? Yeah, we're heading to the hospital now. And
1: I'm okay. She's the one that got hit by a car.
2: I'll have to let you know. And now understand that as the company and as his employers, we helped him out with some food. We gave him a little extra money, you know?
1: Oh,
2: like,
1: wow.
2: Oh, he's got kids at home. The wife's in the hospital. She got hit by a car. She didn't get hit by a car, okay? She was absolutely fine.
1: He made that up.
2: He made it up. And what was the best part was, like, we're driving down Route 7, and here she is walking along. Well, we're like, well, you would think somebody that got hit by a car on that road wouldn't just be out walking. Second of all, she was still supposed to be in a coma at Ruby.
1: Wow, he really went deep on that
2: one. He went so deep. And then I think he just kept digging and digging. And then he was like, I don't know how to get out of this. And then we found out. And Bill no longer worked for us after that.
1: That little scamp.
2: You know, but I always say, like, if you're going to use an excuse, you can't hurt or kill off somebody that's still alive and well.

0: That's just asking for bad stuff.
1: You must really want the day off if you're going to kill somebody off. I was listening to this recording. This guy apparently did that. He said his fiance died.
0: Oh my God, he went all the way.
1: Yeah, and then so
0: see, now you got a funeral to plan.
1: Yeah, there's a lot of there's a lot of upkeep after that excuse. It's like it's not a one and done where you're like, you know, hey, I'm sick today. I'll be back tomorrow. That's forgotten about.
0: Right.
1: But the bigger the lie is, the more repercussions that can happen after the fact.
0: Yeah. So at least Bill, you know, she was in a coma, and then it was like you run into her a couple months later. You're like, how's everything after the accident? What accident? What are you talking about?
1: Yeah. Yeah. Right.
0: Right.
1: But at least she's still alive. He didn't kill her off.
0: He didn't kill her off. He just maimed her.
1: So here's the. I think this is the owner of the company with the guy who lied on the phone. His name is Dylan Leggett. He lied about his fiance dying, and then he borrowed $700 from a coworker, and then he just didn't show up for his shift.
0: Wow.
1: And he said he couldn't show up because his fiance died. So the owner found out he didn't even have a fiance, and even if he did, she'd still be alive. So he got him on the phone, and he tried to get him to apologize, which he did.
2: I want you to tell me this, and then we'll talk.
3: I'm sorry. I lied about it.
1: So, okay. He sounded like he had a mechanical voice there.
2: I lied about it.
1: And then the owner then decides to do a little diatribe here at the end, explaining what's going on.
2: His family's reaching out to me, saying that he's always been like this. They're giving me stories. They're telling me he's lying. He's blowing up my phone. I blocked him. He's calling me back to back to back on no caller ID. He's messaging all my employees. My goal is to keep this guy unemployed. You don't lie about something like this. And if I can prevent anybody else from going through what I went through in 5 days, that's my goal right here. The fact that this guy lied about his wife dying or his fiance or whatever this imaginary person is, it's unbelievable. And she's not imaginary. She's actually a married woman.
1: Okay. All right. Oh. This guy was so mad, he couldn't even get indoors to record that rebuttal right there. He's outside in a windstorm of some sort. So he was that angry about it. So I think the lesson here is if you're going to use a person in your life, you can't kill them.
0: No.
1: You have to keep them alive.
0: Yes. And maybe just make them sick. Don't send them to the hospital because they got hit by a car that would definitely be in the news.
1: Yeah.
0: That was the other thing. It was never in the news.
1: That's right. Unless
0: you know,
1: you really
0: Mike Nolting would have been all over.
1: Oh, my. You never get anything past that news, Hawk.
0: Nope.
1: But, you know, here's the thing. When you lie, a big lie like that is going to be really hard to keep up with after the fact. Yeah, I can't imagine what you had planned that day that you needed that day off that you had to kill a family member off.
0: He just didn't feel like going to work.
1: I guess. Cassie on the CityNet studio lines. What's the oddest excuse you've ever heard for missing work?
4: Used to work for my ex-husband. He called one day, said he couldn't come to work. I have to stay home because we have to bury my father-in-law's horse. The last thing in the world you think you're going to hear somebody say, I can't come to work today. I have to go bury a horse.
1: All right, so this is...
0: You think it was a euphemism? Like, I got to see a guy about a horse?
1: See a guy? Yeah, right.
0: And then the horse died, and now I got...
1: At least if you see another horse... You know, a week later, you don't know that it's that horse or not. You know, he's on the right track there. He killed off a family member, but it was just a horse.
5: Coming up next on the show.
1: Of course.
0: I think you need an inloader for that.
1: Oh, yeah, you definitely
0: need
1: something.
0: You can't just get out there with a shovel.
1: You need a flatbed. You need a tractor. I mean,
0: he's going to be busy all day.
1: A lot of work involved.
0: He's not going to be into work.
1: How do you tell your wife's parents to get out of your house when they've overstayed their welcome? The problem solvers are next.
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1: Ow!
0: You have Danny on the CityNet studio lines. Danny, what's happening with you?
2: So my wife's family lives about 20 hours away, and a few times a year they'll load up the RV and come visit us. I love them to death. You know, they're really nice people. This isn't one of those situations where I can't stand my in-laws or anything. The problem is they don't come for just a week. They'll show up and stay for literally a month, sometimes 2 months.
0: What?
2: And they never seem to have any kind of plan in mind when they show up. And I guess the main thing is we have jobs, we have kids, we have regular responsibilities, that kind of stuff. But whenever they're here, I feel like we constantly have to, like, entertain them. Like, ugh. I'll come home from work and they're sitting there waiting to figure out what's for dinner. You know, weekends turn into these big family activities, and after a few weeks I start feeling like a guest in my own house. This is pretty bad, but the last time they visited I cracked a joke and said, hey, you guys have a perfectly good RV in the driveway, and my wife got really upset with me. So yeah, I mean, that joke landed like a brick. Like, I don't want to hurt anybody's feelings, you know, they drive all that way to see us and the grandkids, so I'm not going to, like, tick them out. But at the same time, 2 months feels insane to me, you know? So, yeah, I don't know if there's a good, polite way to put some limits on this without causing a giant family feud, but I'm just curious how other people handle relatives who just kind of show up and move into the house.
3: Coming up next on the show.
0: Okay.
1: I got you. I think... I've got some good solutions.
0: Yeah. All right. So Danny's in-laws visit frequently, and they stay longer than the reproductive cycle of a house cat.
1: Like, you leave,
0: which is 2 months. By

0: by the way. So that's how long they're staying.
1: Thanks for that.
0: Yeah. Well, you know, I want people to learn while they're listening to other people's problems on this program. How can he tell them to please leave before he burns the house down all around them?
1: Just to make them leave.
0: Just to make them leave.
1: Well, there went one of my options. Thanks, Jeff.
0: Sitting at studio on text line, 888-381-WKKW.
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3: He's a wolf in the night. All right, Wolf Burner Insurance.
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3: So my wife's family lives about 20 hours away, and a few times a year they'll load up the RV and come visit us. They don't come for just a week. They'll show up and stay for literally a month, sometimes 2 months. Like, I don't want to hurt anybody's feelings. You know, they drive all that way to see us and the grandkids, so I'm not going to, like, tick them out. But at the same time, 2 months feels insane to me.
2: That is beyond insane to take advantage of someone for 2 months in their own home.
4: Well, the first idea that comes to mind is, of course, Cousin Eddie. Just parking it there, yeah. And you know.
2: This is a Cousin Eddie scenario.
4: Merry Christmas! Yeah. Crapper's full.
2: Merry Christmas, crapper's full.
4: Here's the thing. You already mentioned burning down the house, so there was one.
2: Oh, that
4: option.
2: Was one of your options.
4: Yeah,
2: that was
4: options? I just run, wow, man. Just get out.
2: That's the nuclear option, right?
4: That's the worst case scenario.
2: Yeah.
4: But I think at first, you know, obviously you probably know that they're coming. Whether, okay, well, Thanksgiving's coming up, so they're gonna be here November or December or whatever. Maybe get them an itinerary. You know, like, plan out some activities. Because he says they just come here and they just hang out. They have no plans. They have no, I guess, like, you know, things that they're going to do. No

0: activities. They're just like, yeah, we're just going to hang out with our kids. Like, instead of doing that, make some plans for them to take the kids to places. You don't necessarily have to go, man. You could just send the, you know, the grand, they are going to love to spend time with the grandbabies. So you'd be like, hey, we thought today you guys could go to the zoo. We bought you tickets and everything. And here's $50 to spend on some cotton candy a little bit later on. And send them off.
1: So you become the in-laws pimp.
0: Basically, yes.
1: See, I think you should go to the source. You should go to their child. You should pull your wife aside and go, listen, I love your folks. Your folks are great. I love it when they visit. But come on. They're staying for 2 months. And they expect us to entertain them every night. Now, you're going to have to pony up here.
0: Right.
1: And you're going to have to tell them, listen, we don't care that you stay for 2 months. But we're not Julie the cruise director on the Love Boat.
0: Mm-hmm.
1: We're not planning out your itinerary because you're retired and you got nothing else to do. We got jobs. We got kids. And you better get your act together and find something to do, or I'll find you something to do.
0: Cool.
1: That's right.
0: Like, I'll give you something to cry about.
1: I'll give you something to cry about.
0: I mean, what about sending the kids off with the parents in the RV for the summer? See ya.
1: That is the perfect scenario.
0: Huh?
1: And then the next thing you know, you're batching it again. Then now you're going to get to see how it's going to be like when you become an empty nester.
0: Yes.
1: Can you really get along with your spouse?
0: Get a taste of that.
1: Yeah, get a taste. Get, you know, that's a good idea too.
0: Yeah.
1: And you got the kids out of the house. You got the grandparents out of the house.
0: No responsibilities.
1: They probably love it. You know, spending time.
0: That's what I'm saying.
1: The kids would come back and they would need counseling.
0: You know, the kids have always mentioned how they would love to drive cross country in an RV with their grandparents for the summer.
1: That's right.
0: I think this is the summer we do it.
1: The kids are complaining the whole time. You just throw them in there. Shut the door. You're waving on the driveway.
0: Bye, kids.
1: And then there's all that kissing then right after that we've been talking about.
2: Coming up next on the show.
1: So proceed accordingly.
0: To which Jeff says, no.
1: Yeah, come back. All right, so did you know you can get a ticket for going too slow? Did you know that?
0: Yeah, I did know that. Under
1: the speed limit.
0: It's rare, but it could happen.
1: Yeah, yeah. We'll talk about that coming up next.
2: It's the WKKW Morning Show with Jeff and Alex.
3: He's a wolf. He's a wolf in the night. All right. Wolf Burner Insurance.
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1: Peace talks between the U.S. and Iran now on in Switzerland, but tensions are high. Good morning. I'm Dave Wilson. Fox's Jackie Abanez has the latest.
2: High-level negotiations between the U.S. and Iran are off to a tense start in Switzerland after Tehran condemned President Trump's comments about more attacks if Iran goes back on an interim deal. He also threatened to bomb Iran if its proxies in Lebanon don't stop attacking Israel. Tehran responded by saying Israel's deadly strikes must also stop immediately. Trump further suggested the U.S. could take over the vital Strait of Hormuz if a long-term deal is not reached. Negotiations led by Vice President J.D. Vance have wrapped up for now, but technical teams will keep working toward a deal all week. A U.S. official says the talks were productive and covered several issues, including ensuring safe passage through the Strait of Hormuz and maintaining the ceasefire in Lebanon.
1: United Kingdom Prime Minister Keir Starmer is stepping down following a rebellion within his Labour Party. Britain now headed for its sixth prime minister in 7 years. WVU athletic officials say there are a lot of positives with the recent athletic success. President Michael Benson says the baseball team's run to the College World Series created 140 million social media impressions, resulting in over $3 million in advertising media revenue.
3: Number of nearly $62 million in what we call advertising value equivalents, and that nearly three quarters were categorized as positive or trending positive about the stories. It really says all the kind of critical mass of attention that was around our team.
1: More on the impact of the national exposure over the last few weeks at WVMetroNews.com. The Harrison County Commission will begin hearings later this week about the Republican House of Delegates District 71 race. The commission will see witnesses and exhibit disclosures starting at 3 o'clock on Friday on the race between Tim McNeely and incumbent Laura Kimball. Now, McNeely earned six more votes than Kimball on election night, which was confirmed in a recount. Kimball is now contesting that recount. Governor Patrick Morrisey and U.S. Senator Shelley Moore Capito will be in attendance today in Randolph County for the ribbon cutting on the most recent section of Corridor H to be completed. The stretch runs from Cairns to Parsons. From the WAJR Anchor Desk, I'm Dave Wilson. Good morning.
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5: 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Cloudy skies today, chance of a shower and a possible thunderstorm, high 75. Mostly cloudy tonight, chance of an evening thunderstorm, low 58. And a mix of clouds and sun tomorrow, high 77. It's currently 65 at the WKKW studio.

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1: We have body cam audio footage of a police officer pulling over a teenager because of a speed infraction. And this is
2: how embarrassing.
1: I know. This is what we heard.
3: You have a license on you?
4: Yeah, absolutely. This is my first week driving.
3: It's your first day driving. You got your license yesterday.
4: Yes, sir.
3: You know why I pulled you over?
4: No, sir.
3: You're doing 10 miles an hour.
2: What?
3: In a 35-mile-an-hour zone.
2: What?
3: It's dangerous. It's incredibly dangerous. You're not supposed to go faster than 35, but you're definitely not supposed to go 10. Where are your parents at right now?
4: They're at home, sir. They just want me to get some experience for road.
3: By yourself?
4: Yes, sir.
3: Don't you think it'd be advantageous for them to be in the car with you if you're this nervous?
4: Maybe after I tell them this, they'll want to be in the car with me.
2: Oh.
3: You can't drive scared. You got to commit. Does that make sense? Do you understand what commit means?
4: Yes, sir.
1: Wow. Very condescending there at the end.
2: No, I think that was good advice from a cop. Like, you have to commit. If you're going to drive, commit to that drive.
1: Yeah, I mean, I was very confident right out of the gate.
2: Driving?
1: When it came to driving. I was never timid behind the wheel.
2: My question to you, though, did you not do things around? I mean, you grew up on a farm in 100.
1: Oh, yeah.
2: There's no way you weren't driving a truck at 12 years old on back roads.
1: I was a proficient driver by the time I got my license at the age of, I don't know, 15 or 16. As early as you could get a license legally.
2: Yeah, that was you.
1: I got a license. But yeah, I was driving the farm truck and I was driving a dump truck. And all of that. And
2: I can remember my dad letting me drive his Mack truck, like because he drove a rig.
1: Yeah.
2: I've got pictures of me sitting on, like the steering wheel's bigger than me.
1: How many phone books did you have to sit on to see over the dash?
2: I was sitting on his lap.
1: I see.
2: It was a double clutch. Yeah, my legs wouldn't fit down there.
1: Sure.
2: But my point is that as West Virginians, a lot of times, we grew up driving way before we should have.
1: Oh, yeah.
2: But that gives us experience, and that gives us a little confidence on the road. You've got these little cupcakes out there trying to drive, and they've never driven anything in their lives except maybe on a video game. And now, all of a sudden, they're thrown into the craziness that is traffic. Morgantown's nuts.
1: Are you saying the Utes are weak-willed? Is that what you're saying?
2: Yes, I am.
1: Now, let's see, because you have a daughter, 18, just got her driver's license very recently.
2: Yeah, and so, just totaled her first car.
1: Okay, right? So she's not nervous when it comes to driving.
2: She's not.
1: She's more aggressive because you've told her to be aggressive.
2: Well, I've taught her well, in my opinion.
1: Well, not so well that she didn't total her
2: car.
1: There
2: was a hydroplane situation, and and I've told her, and here's the thing, she had new tires, so she had confidence in the new tires,
1: right?
2: Thinking that, you know, and the thing is, it's not like she, God bless, she didn't get hurt.
1: Yeah.
2: But when I say she totaled it, she literally ran into a ditch, bent the back end of the car, and they've totaled it because it's such an old car.
1: Yeah, right. So now she's imploring you to buy a new car.
2: Well, yeah, she's saving up. She's working extra hours. Trust me. I was like, look, I told you I'd give you one car.
1: Yeah.
2: That's all you get.
1: Well, tell her, hey, you know, obviously you're aggressive and confident, but you can also get a ticket going under the speed limit.
0: Coming up next on the show.
1: I did not know that was a thing. I've seen signs on the interstate where it's like, don't go below 45 or something like that. I'm not seeing that around here, but I've seen them in my travels.
2: Yeah, so it's like slower traffic, use right lane, although apparently people from Ohio can't read that.
1: Did not understand that concept.
2: No, and yeah, if you're below, from what I remember, under 15 on the interstate. So if you're going below 55, you should have your flashers on to let people know that, hey, I'm going slower than you're expecting.
1: Well,
2: that's
1: what trucks do when they're going up the hill. They put their flashers on because they're going under 55.
2: That's right.
1: So you can get pulled over for going too slow. And do you know someone, maybe you, from Ohio?

0: goes too slow on their
1: is that
0: their
1: a double ticket?
0: Daily, it should
1: too
0: be.
1: Too slow in the fast lane?
0: It should be on their daily travel. Sitting at studio and text line, 888-381-WKKW.
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1: I don't know if you knew this startling statistic, but if you travel 10 miles per hour slower than the posted speed limit, you are six times more likely to be involved in a crash.
2: When you drive 10 miles or more slower?
1: Yeah.
2: Well, and that's the thing. I think that's what people don't understand is that going slow can actually make it worse. Like, you can cause an accident by going slow.
1: It's more dangerous for the people around you who know the posted speed limit.
2: And are going
1: that. Who are traveling that and more and thinking everybody's doing this. And then they come up on you. And so here I come going up the interstate in the passing lane, going at just a skosh over the speed limit. Right. And there you are, 10 miles per hour under.
3: Roadhog!
1: And the next thing you know,
2: that's how he says it.
1: Old Jed's a millionaire. And so that's the thing. And so, you know, we had the audio from the body cam of the police officer that pulled over a teenager who was going 10 in a 35. I didn't even know it was possible for your vehicle to idle less than 35 miles per hour. But apparently it is.
2: Yeah.
1: And so I don't think he got a ticket, but he got a stern talking to from the officer, and I applaud the practical advice that was shared by that law enforcement officer.
2: Yeah, and I think what it comes down to is education, and I think the cop is right. Like, so your parents thought it would be a good idea to let you go out on your own?
1: Look at you. You barely have the muscle strength to turn the steering wheel. Now get out of that car, drop, and give me 20.
2: No, for real.
1: Oh, that would have been great if you had done that.
2: I know.
1: April on CityNet Studio Line. So you know someone that travels far below the posted speed limit from Ohio.
4: I have a coworker who is terrified behind the wheel, so she never does the speed limit. She always goes under the speed limit. She doesn't realize that that is just as dangerous as somebody that goes way over.
1: Yeah, it's very dangerous. What is it? Six times more dangerous.
2: That's right.
1: If you're so, how do people react? You know, because when I encounter somebody like that on the road, you know me, I'm very calm, cool, collected. And so
2: you don't drive passive aggressively at all.
1: Hello, sir, madam. You might want to think about using that little thing called the accelerator just a little bit.
2: The problem is they can't
1: goose it a little. Goose.
2: The problem is they can't see you saying this is because you're flying by them at the time.
1: Well, that could be.
2: Yeah.
1: Get out of my way.
3: Roadhog.
2: I love it.
1: How do people react, April, when they encounter your friend who's driving like Miss Daisy?
4: There's a lot of gestures and horn honking and yelling.
2: Yeah,
1: sure.
4: Yeah, it's kind of embarrassing. So I always try to drive if I have to go somewhere with her.
1: Good idea.
4: Doesn't always work.
1: Of course not.
3: Roadhog.
0: Coming up next on the show.
2: Which is worse, driving too fast or driving too slow?
1: Driving too slow.
2: Amen.
1: Because if you're driving too slow, you're in my way. All right, so let's go to the theater next.
0: It's the WKKW Morning Show with Jeff and Alex.
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0: unexpected and without warning. Each year, 250,000 people will die from medical malpractice, the third leading cause of death in America. 43,000 will die in a car or truck crash. I'm John Morgan of Morgan & Morgan, and we represent many of these families. 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
1: Why do people cry at cartoons?
2: Like,
1: because it's not real.
2: Are we talking about Toy Story?
1: Yeah, because
2: but it is real.
1: I saw the first one, all right, years and years ago, probably when it first came out. And I thought, because at that time, that was like one of the first Pixar movies.
2: Yeah.
1: And it was really groundbreaking.
2: Oh, it really was. It was such a great story.
1: It was spectacular.
2: Because everybody likes to believe that their toys come to life when they're not around.
1: Well, when you're a kid, you believe that. You anthropomorphize your toys.
2: And this movie proved that it happens, that it really does happen.
1: Exactly. And I loved it. And I think I might have even caught the second one. Is that the ones that had Mr. Potato Head in it, right?
2: Yeah, I believe so.
1: Because that was an introduction that wasn't in the first one. They brought in Mr. Potato Head, some of the toys. And then

0: And that's when I stopped. I'm like, all right, this is a money grab now. You're not gonna fool me on this one. I'm gonna get invested in all of these toy services. Then the third one came out.
1: Did you watch it?
0: I didn't watch it, but apparently grown men were weeping.
1: No, you don't understand,
0: at
1: Jeff.
0: They were weeping.
1: Let me tell you why.
0: It's a cartoon.
1: Okay, listen. Spoiler alert. If you've not seen it,
0: are you gonna ruin the ending of Toy Story 3 if I haven't seen it yet?
1: So you don't want me to tell you what happens?
0: No, I'm never going to see it.
1: Well, so then I'm going to tell you what happens. I'm just spoiler alerting for anybody else.
0: All right.
1: So what happens is that they meet, and I can't even remember his name, but they basically end up in this daycare, and this really mean bear, he's pink, he had a really traumatic backstory. He ends up getting them into the dump. So final scene, they're on a conveyor belt. Going towards the incinerator.
0: Oh, at the landfill.
1: Yeah, no, you don't understand, Jeff. And the conveyor belt's moving pretty slowly, but nobody can get off the conveyor belt.
0: Because they're toys.
1: And they're like, you gotta hit the button, and I can't hit the button, it's too far away. I love you, I'm never gonna see you again. This is the best life ever. And they're like saying their goodbyes. And that's all I'm going to tell you. You got to watch the rest of the movie to find out what happens. But
0: this is what made grown men weep. That's a stupid premise. They don't have a conveyor belt at the dump.
1: Yes, they do.
0: They do not.
1: That's how they get the garbage in.
0: I used to live at the dump. They don't have a conveyor belt. All right.
1: Listen, Oscar the Grouch. All right. They have a conveyor belt, and it moves everything in, and it was moving the toys in, and they were about to go in, but they were saved in the end.
0: That was just some sort of...
1: Obviously, because there was a Toy Story 4 and a 5.
0: Now there's number 5, and it's the number one movie in the land, which is not surprising.
1: But no, it's not surprising.
0: This is number one, and it did way better than what it cost. Like, it cost $250 million. This is a cartoon.
1: Yeah,
0: this is a cartoon. But Tom Hanks is one of the voices. He's not going to come on board for less than $10 million.
1: And then Tim Allen,
0: you can get him for like, I don't know, $200 and a bottle of vodka.
1: I told him I'd do it for like $1 million. Like, I will be Jesse for like $1 million.
0: Which one's Jesse?
1: Willie, the cowgirl.
0: Oh. Yeah, you could probably do that.
1: I could do Jesse. Because
0: you're kind of a hick.
1: Well, I do have a southern accent. I lost a lot of it when I went into radio and was told you should lose some of that southern
0: accent.
1: You
0: should. See, now another reason radio told you the wrong thing. You should have kept that going. Because that worked very well for a lot of people, including... the Larry the Cable Guy.
1: It did. That is true.
0: Oh,
1: that is absolutely true.
0: Man, you missed out. Imagine where you could be by now.
1: I could just be about anybody.
0: Instead of working with me, you could have actually had a career.
1: But I did not watch Toy Story 4.
0: Okay.
1: Because Avery had kind of aged out at that point, so I had no like good reason to watch it.
0: Yeah.
1: And I feel like when you're an adult and you're just watching a kid's story, that maybe there are other things you should be doing.
0: Yeah, you should. Yeah, that's really something. You need to really look in the mirror at yourself and go, where am I going with my life here? I'm watching a cartoon by myself. It's like day drinking. It's like, really, what am I doing here?
1: And then you get drunk and you don't care what you're doing anymore.
0: That's true.
1: But Toy Story number 5 is all about like the smartphones and technology coming in. And that's what makes me sad, is because then the toys, they get ignored because new toys come in. And
0: none of this is real,
1: this
0: though,
1: is
0: right?
1: This is what has made me a collector. This is why I keep everything, because I don't want my toys or things to feel bad because I gave them away.
0: Listen, everybody, you have to be careful. 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
1: Yeah.
0: And so if you saw it, was it any good, or was it really stupid?
1: Did you cry?
0: Yeah, or did you cry? And if it
1: makes you cry, tell me, because I'm not going to watch it.
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1: You know, I kind of feel like I am at the theater.
2: Really?
1: I don't know.
2: Do you smell popcorn?
1: No. Somebody's been sitting on this side of the console.
2: And?
1: So it's either you.
2: No, it's not me. I haven't been here since, Friday.
1: Or Mikey V. Does he eat a lot of sticky foods?
2: I think so. He's Italian, so... Yeah. Feel like there's probably some...

0: Reedies or something going on.
1: So we set up a parabolic microphone on the floor underneath the console of the board here in the studio, the mothership, WKKW studio.
0: Yeah, because all of a sudden I heard a noise, and Jeff's like, do you hear that?
1: Yeah. It's the sound of a... Because I wear glorified bedroom slippers, right?
0: It's true.
1: It's glorified bedroom slippers. And so, basically, what I have going on is my shoe is getting stuck to the floor.
0: Mm-hmm.
1: All right?
0: Mm-hmm.
1: And let me see if I can...
0: So it took us a minute to get the actual audio of this, but we did get it.
1: Let me see if I have it. Okay. All right. So you ready to hear this thing? See if you can hear. Let me shut the music down.
0: Yeah.
1: See if you can hear my shoe stuck to the floor here in the studio, okay? Did you hear that?
0: That's so good.
1: Let me play it again. That's what... I'm over here. I'm literally stuck to the floor. Because I can't move.
0: No, and Jeff, and now if you try to walk, it's going to stick all the way down until...
1: It's going to sound like, oh, Jeff's coming. He's coming down. Oh, he's not walking fast because his foot's stuck to the floor. Right?
0: What happens in the studio when we are not here?
1: I don't know what it is, and I don't think I want to know.
0: I don't think you want to know. But it is sticky over there, my friend.
1: All right. Well, it's perfect because we're doing a movie review for Toy Story 5.
0: So you feel like you're in the theater?
1: Yeah.
0: With the
1: I totally
0: floor.
1: Do. I totally do.
0: It's probably
1: do.
0: The same stuff on the floor there, too.
1: I'm sure it is.
0: Yeah.
1: I hope.
0: Popcorn.
1: Lindsay on the CityNet Studio Lines. How was Toy Story 5?
2: I loved it. The characters, and it's got so much like hidden adult humor that's hilarious.
1: Mm-hmm. Mm-hmm.
2: And you can't go wrong when you have Tom Hanks and Tim Allen as the main voices.
1: You
2: They're
1: really
2: hilarious.
1: Can't. You really can.
2: It made me think, oh, my toys used to talk to each other when I was a kid. That's amazing. That's
0: they definitely did.
1: It's the exact same thing you said.
0: It's based on a true story, I'm telling you.
1: Yeah, great minds think alike. Yeah.
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1: We have Rick on the CityNet studio lines. Dude, what's the problem?
2: Hey, so I got a situation with my dad, and I don't really know how to handle it. So he's 78. His eyesight's pretty much terrible, but he insists on driving. The last time I was in the passenger seat, he, like, drove up on a curb, missed a stop sign, just, it was bad. Like, mentally, he's all there, but he definitely shouldn't be driving anymore, you know, so I tried to talk about it, but he got really defensive, and I get it, because he doesn't want to lose his independence, but this is more about his safety and other people on the road, you know, he keeps saying he's been driving longer than I've been alive, which is true, but that's not really the point, you know. I tried suggesting alternatives like Uber just to ease him into it, but he just shut it right down. So I don't know if this is something I should just keep gently bringing up or if it needs to be more direct because, like, I don't want to push too hard, but I can't really ignore it anymore. You know, like, if something happened, I'd feel horrible. So, yeah, just wanted to hear from the listeners out there, if you've got older parents, what you did to convince them it was time to stop driving.
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1: 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I feel like we can probably help Rick out here. 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
1: Okay, so definitely a relatable problem that we have this morning from Rick. We'll allow him to recap.
2: My dad, so he's 78. His eyesight's terrible, but he insists on driving. The last time I was in the passenger seat, he drove up on a curb, missed a stop sign, it was bad. Mentally, he's all there, but he definitely shouldn't be driving anymore.
1: Nobody wants to give up their independence. And driving is one of the most independent things that we as human beings can do, because it allows us to put a lot of space between here and there. Once you get your driver's license, you drive for years and years and years, and you don't really give it a thought, but as you get older, your mental faculty starts to decline a bit. The next thing you know, you're driving on the sidewalk. And so that's where Rick is at right now. And I think a lot of people have probably found them in this situation, which is a very dicey scenario.
3: Yeah. So there are several ways that you can handle this. One of the ways is really just talk to your father. And rather than accusing him of being a bad driver, it's more that You want to use I when you're talking to him. You say, Dad, I'm concerned for your safety. Not, Dad, you're a bad driver. The second thing is that you need to point out the safety concerns that you have. Hey, remember last time we were driving? You got a little lost. You drove up on a couple curbs. I'm pretty sure that tree is never going to recover. Maybe stress the safety. And you also want to point out that there is safety of others that you're concerned about.
1: You can monkey with his with the car engine so he can't get the car started.
3: Yeah, pull a cord. They do it in the movies all the time.
1: I see that. How tough can that be?
3: Can't be that hard.
1: I feel like anybody can do that. You pop the distributor cap off.
3: Is that what you do?
1: Still have them, I guess. I don't know. Maybe they don't anymore.
3: Unhook the battery?
1: To anything. Or because if they get in and they turn the keys and it doesn't work, they'll be like, why am I here again? They forget about it. They leave.
3: Yeah, you know what, Jeff?
1: Like an easy problem.
3: This might actually be your best advice ever.
1: Come on, Rick. Monkey with that car. It's an easy fix.
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3: 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Cloudy skies today, chance of a shower and a possible thunderstorm, high 75. Mostly cloudy tonight, chance of an evening thunderstorm, low 58. And a mix of clouds and sun tomorrow, high 77. It's currently 65 at the WKKU.

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W. Happy Monday to you. It's Alex taking you through your midday. We get you through work the right way. Give you some good music. I am loving this song. Luke Combs' latest, Be By You. 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

97.9 WKKW. Hey, it's Alex. Thanks to everybody who came out Friday night to Timber Rock Amphitheater to say hi. Come to the Brantley Gilbert concert. It was sold out. It was crazy. It was nuts there. Also, happy birthday to Michelle. Longtime listener. She works there and brings me candles. And I love her. So happy birthday, girl. So Chris Young, he's going to be coming August 7th to Timber Rock. But over the weekend, he was trying to fly into Nashville to spend Father's Day with his dad. And according to a social media post, Chris shared after the fact the plane had suffered brake failure. And it was only because of the quick-thinking pilot crew and the fire department assisting from the ground that the aircraft was able to land safely. How scary is that? But it does say that we don't really know exactly what was wrong with the brake system, but it did cause an emergency landing. And, you know, they basically had to use the car's braking system like the disc brakes, kind of like pull the Jake brake, I guess. Anyway, glad Chris is okay and happy to see him coming to Timber Rock Amphitheater August 7th. You can get tickets, timberrockamp.com. We got Russell Dickerson next, WKKW.

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0: 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Hey, it's Alex. How difficult is it to hide two baby giraffes? Apparently not that hard. After a year, two missing baby giraffes have been found safe and sound. Now, this all happened back in 2023 when the Natural Bridge Zoo in Virginia was raided. Nearly 100 animals were seized after concerns were raised over how the animals were being cared for. But a couple of the animals stayed on the property because they couldn't be moved, namely a couple of pregnant female giraffes. But in April of 2025, the inspection, they came and the giraffes, well, they were born, but they weren't there. So Gretchen Morganson, who I guess was one of the owners, sentenced to 100 days for keeping her lips shut as to what happened to the baby giraffes. But after a year, they did find the giraffes, and they are now being cared for at a Georgia Safari Conservation Park, along with their father, who was already there. But how hard is it to find two giraffes? You know, they're 6 foot tall when they're born, so they're only going to get taller. I just find that curious. Weather next, WKKW.
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3: WKKW
4: 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Today showers, a heavier thunderstorm expected later this afternoon. Maybe this morning. It could be both. High of 77. Tonight an evening thunderstorm, low down to 61. Tomorrow sunny intervals and less humid, high of 78. Right now, warming up out there. We got 72 in Kingwood, 77 in Elkins, 77 in Morgantown, and always on.

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Now, Stonehouse Inn, they sold out. They're gone. But we still got some from IHOP, Z-Bart. 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Here's Riley Green.

0: WKKW. Hey, it's Alex. And you ever read something weird and you read it back and you're like, oh, that's not what that said. I read the headline for this one. It says drunk eats donuts in front of cop station. No, he actually cut donuts. He was trying to impress a woman. And I know you guys do, you go to really great lengths to impress us. And we do appreciate the effort. Don't think we don't. This guy, in his Mercedes, pulled into a parking area and started doing donuts, not realizing he was at the California Highway Patrol parking area when he did this. So they came out, gave him a field sobriety test. He failed. His car was impounded. And she took off. So she was not impressed. Yeah, maybe. Better luck next time. Stick around. We've got Ella Langley on the way. WKKW.
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0: 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Hey, it's Alex. And it was about 1 a.m. when a parent's worst nightmare started in Brazil. They started receiving text messages saying their 12-year-old daughter had been abducted. And in those texts, the girl claimed she'd been threatened with death and brutalized. And terrified parents, of course, they got the police involved. But around 11 a.m., texts started coming again, but this time demanded a ransom. Now, hours later, police did manage to locate the girl, but there were no kidnappers to be found. It turns out, the girl made the whole thing up in an attempt to get money from her parents. And because of her age, it's not exactly clear what legal ramifications she might face, but Christmas is probably going to be awkward, and she's probably not going to get much. Maybe some coal. We got our weather next. 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
0: 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Today's showers and a heavier thunderstorm. A high of 77. Tonight an evening thunderstorm. Low down to 61. Tomorrow, sunny intervals and a high of 78. Right now, it is 74 in Fairmont. 77 in Clarksburg, 77 in Morgantown, and always on your radio.

0: 97.9 WKKW. Hey, it's Alex. How are ya? Mickey and Joanne, I want to tell you about them. They recently renewed their vows at a West Valley, Utah Taco Bell on their 60th wedding anniversary. These two life goals. The couple had gone to the restaurant every day for the past 12 years. They are 81 years old. Mickey calls Joanne the greatest gift of his life. How sweet is that? Now, a Taco Bell district manager actually officiated the couple's renewal ceremony. And then meanwhile, Taco Bell gifted Mickey and Joanne with free meals for the rest of their lives. No, granted, okay, they're 81 years old. Well, they got a good 20, 30 years left, maybe, hopefully. Just note to self, renew vows at Taco Bell for free Taco Bell. We got Dylan Scott next, WKKW.
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0: Here's what's happening this week on WKKW. 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

97.9 WKKW. It's a High Noon Saloon brought to you by Homegrown Pizza out Route 7 in Morgantown. I'm Alex, your barkeep, and Clint Black is our featured artist of this hour. Summer's coming. Let's talk about the video, because there were so many famous people in the video. If you don't remember it, first of all, understand it was directed entirely by Clint himself. And it begins with a man who happens to be Howie Mandel skipping out from his job on

a beautiful day and going to the beach. But then all the women there he approaches turn out to be men. And his exploits on the beach are then interwoven. You got Clint playing guitar, blah, blah, blah. But at the end of the video, a woman who is Lisa Hartman Black, you know, Clint Black's real-life wife, waves as she climbs off a jet ski, starts running towards Howie. He opens his arms, but she shoves him aside and goes to Clint instead. And, of course, as Mandel appears heartbroken, Joey Lawrence, remember him from Blossom, pops up in front of the camera and goes, whoa. There was also Jay Leno, Leland Sklar, David Hasselhoff, George Kennedy, Charlie Chase, Gerald McRaney, and Dick Clark, all in that video. That's nuts, right? And we got more stuff about Clint coming up. Ella Langley's next, WKKW.

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Check out the pizza of the week, the Philly cheese steak, and the salad of the week, the buffalo chicken tender blue cheese bacon wedge salad. They open tomorrow for business. Here's Graylin James, Water at a Wedding, WKKW.

0: 97.9 WKKW. Hey, it's Alex, your barkeep here for the Zion Noon Saloon, brought to you by Homegrown Pizza out Route 7 in Morgantown. And Clint Black is our featured artist. Now, the song coming up is a song that he wrote, Clint Black, along with Steve Wariner. The song reached the top of the Billboard Hot Country Singles and Tracks chart. It was released back in 98 as the third single and title track from his album of the same name. Now, Steve Wariner and Clint Black, they wrote other songs together besides the one I've got coming up. They did Been There. And they also did You Know It All, featured on Black's 2013 exclusive album. But we're going to listen to Nothing But the Taillights. That's coming up. WKKW next.
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from a low down to 61. Tomorrow, sunny intervals, less humid, high of 78. Right now, it's cooling off a little bit. Not by much, though. 77 in Clarksburg, 78 in Fairmont, 78 in Morgantown, and always on your

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Nothing but the taillights. He had a whole tour and an album named after it. It was a good one. It's on the High Noon Saloon, 97.9 WKKW.

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0: 50, Clint's brother Brian makes a cameo dancing on the dance floor in front of Clint. In fact, viewers thought it was George Strait on the floor. It was not. Also making a cameo appearance in the video as an older Clint is Clint's brother Kevin. Killing Time is coming up next. 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
1: 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We say congratulations to Andrew Harris of Elkins High School, William Northey of Bridgeport High School, Gianna Fragman of Lincoln High School, and Katie Tran of University High School. 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

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Here's John Morgan. It's called Kid Myself. It's his latest. 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

0: 97.9 WKKW. Hey, it's Alex. You know, gone are the days you'd park your car, go up to someone's doorbell, and ding dong. Now you just send a here text from the car. Don't you? I do it. And it's not meant to be rude. In fact, a new study has found the opposite. The survey finds that ringing the doorbell is rude. At least the majority of people think that. A third of Gen Z don't like to use doorbells and will call or text when they get to someone's house. A quarter of all generations said they'd feel doorbell dread if a visitor rang the doorbell without texting them first. I guess that's it. It's kind of like sending a text like, hey, can I call you? Just call me. No, I need to know if it's okay if I call you first. It's the same thing, I guess. I understand. I don't like to ring the doorbell. So you send them a text. If they don't answer, then you're ignoring them. And then you doorbell and ditch. We got George Burge next. WKKW.
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WKKW. Coming up, the story of a mayor in a town who thought he was doing a good thing with a Father's Day celebration, but quickly went off the rails. It's coming up. WKKW.

0: KKW. Hey, it's Alex. Hope you enjoyed your Father's Day yesterday, whether you are a father and you were celebrated, or even if your father's no longer with you, like mine, you at least celebrated the memories of him. This guy, he's a mayor down somewhere in South America. I don't know. He's known as Paluchin. He sparked some controversy by announcing an exclusive celebration for dads on the occasion of Father's Day. Now, this seems like a good idea. It had food, snacks, gift raffles, comedy show, a mechanical bull, and you could bring coolers with drinks. Some male bonding, why not? This is what drew the most attention, was the mayor's assurance that there would be good vibe girls to liven up the night even more. Oh, also, all wives and children are banned. Yeah, you can imagine the wives were not happy about this, but the guys, they showed up in droves. We got weather next, WKKW.
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Today, showers and heavier thunderstorm here and there, a high of 77. Tonight, an evening thunderstorm, low down to 61. Tomorrow, sunny intervals and less humid, a high of 78. Right now, it is 76 in Morgantown and across the board.

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1: 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It's Alex. And today's Taylor Swift news. God, I can't wait till these two get married. Of course, like I said, then we're going to... Oh, when are they having a baby? So here's the latest, all right? First, Taylor Swift's dad, Scott Swift, has allegedly set up an ironclad prenup for Travis Kelce to sign. I mean, Taylor has nearly $2 billion in assets. And Travis only has like a billion. So, you know, you got to protect that. Also, Taylor Swift and Blake Lively have allegedly reconciled. I don't believe that one at all. Also, Meghan Markle allegedly wants a Taylor Swift wedding invite. Well, don't we all, Meghan? Stand in line. I just want to say I was there. Hey, Brantley Gilbert's coming up next. 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

101.9 WKKW sold out show. Brandly played on Friday night at Timber Rock Amphitheater. Hey, it's Alex. I'm out of here. Have a great day. I'll see you tomorrow, 6 a.m. on the morning show, WKKW.

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0: The workday wind down is on the station number one for country. We are 97.9 WKKW. Good afternoon. It's Mike Vincent. So, got some good news, got some bad news. So, we'll give you the bad news first. We've got a severe thunderstorm watch in effect for the rest of the day and into tonight. Now, some of these storms that are coming on through and are coming eastward, heavy winds, damaging winds from what we're seeing, dangerous lightning, even potential for hail. So please, if you're driving home this afternoon or do whatever you're doing, make sure you do it safely because some of these thunderstorms could be kind of bad. But the good news is once we get over this hurdle, tomorrow, Wednesday, Thursday, 3 days of absolutely beauteous weather. We're talking good stuff like sunshine and highs towards the mid-80s each day, Tuesday, Wednesday, and Thursday. So there's your good news. The good or bad weather, we're going to try to keep your pep in your step, keep your spirits up right here from 97.9 WKK.
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ready to wind down the work day, and that's with your station that is number one for country, number one for fun, 97.9 WKKW Mike V. I believe it's that time to carry on. 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

0: Kenny Chesney, the station that is number one for country. We are 97.9 WKKW, your workday wind down. Yours truly, Mike V. And you know, right now we are inside of the middle of our big giveaway that we've teamed up with Titan Roofing. 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But like we said, you got to nominate that veteran before June 30th. 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
4: 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Heavy thunderstorm watch is in effect for the rest of the afternoon into tonight. Dangerous lightning, heavy winds, heavy rain. Be careful, down to 59 tonight. Then tomorrow should clear nicely. Clouds and sun, 76. Even nicer on Wednesday. Right now, looking like we've got 77 in Whitehall, 75 in Newburgh, 78 in the Motown, and always on your radio.

Nation. That is number one for country, number one for fun, with 97.9 WKKW. It is Mike V bringing out fresh country, Ellen Langley and Morgan Wallen. Two great tastes that go great together. I can't love you anymore. 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

0: 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We've got a whole lot of great country music coming up to Timber Rock this year. I know that coming up in the middle of July, Blackberry Smoke, some great country, some great rock all thrown into one. 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
3: 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Got a heavy thunderstorm watch in effect tonight. Conditions are favorable for strong winds, dangerous lightning, heavy rains. Be careful. Down to 59 tonight. Then tomorrow, clearing nicely. Sun and clouds, 76 and 80 on Wednesday. Right now, we've got 77 in Littleton, 76 in West Union. 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

Number one for country without a doubt, 97.9 WKKW. 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

0: 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Good afternoon, Mike V here. And this is the 4 o'clock jump. It's being brought to you by the Hive Entertainment Zone. Now, the Hive, we've been telling you about the Hive for a long time now. The largest trampoline park in the entire state of West Virginia. Just acres and acres of trampolines everywhere you look. And, of course, they've got one of the biggest arcades you'll ever find. The largest assemblage of air hockey. And they've got dodgeball. They've got basketball. If it's jumpable, if it's playable, if it's fun, you know it's going to be at the Hive Entertainment Zone. Again, Meadowbrook Mall, Bridgeport. And I've got this funny feeling I've got a one-hour jump pass to give away just a little bit later on in the show. So keep it right here as the Hive brings you the 4 o'clock jump from the station number one for country, 97.9 WKKZ.
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0: The station that's country and you know it, 97.9 WKKW. All right, it's time for that winning tradition to continue in my hands. I've got a one-hour bounce pass for the Hive Entertainment Zone located at the Meadowbrook Mall in Bridgeport. So if you'd like to jump, or maybe you know somebody that's going to love to jump on the entire trampoline park, that is the largest trampoline park in all of the Mountain State, be caller number 9 on the CityNet hotline now at 888-381-WKKW. The one-hour bounce pass is yours if you're calling number 9 again, 888-381-WKKW, 888-381-9559.
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0: 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Into tonight, a severe thunderstorm watch is in effect. Got some heavy wind, heavy rain, dangerous lighting. Please be careful tonight. Going down at 67. Then for tomorrow, looks like it'll clear up nicely. Some sunshine going to the upper 70s, close to 80. Right now, looks like we've got 76 in Whitehall, 74 in Brewston Mills, 75 Motown, and always on your radio.
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0: All right, so we find caller number 9 to send that lucky person to the Hive Entertainment Zone. And who's this?
2: This is Amy.
0: Hello, Amy. Where are you calling us up from?
2: Fairmont.
0: Amy in Fairmont. Have you tried the Hive Entertainment Zone before?
2: No, I have not.
0: How would you like to give it a shot, Amy?
2: I would love to take my granddaughter.
0: Congratulations. You and your granddaughter are going to go. What's your granddaughter's name?
2: Courtney.
0: Well, you and Courtney are going to the Hive Entertainment Zone on us. 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

97.9 WKKW, Mike Veer. If you haven't heard this one yet, this is absolutely the most hysterical song in country music right now. It's new from Riley Green. Think Is You Drunk? And it's on WKKW.

0: Bailey Zimmerman on the station that is number one for country. We are 97.9 WKKW. What's going on? It's Mike V. And this is the 4 o'clock jump being brought to you by the Hive Entertainment Zone, Meadowbrook Mall in Bridgeport, the largest trampoline park in all of West Virginia. 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

0: right, and there is that 5 o'clock whistle. It is time to get out of work, get in your car, and get on to the On Request Drive at 5. Mike Vincent with the invitation out to join us at 888-381-WKKW. If there's a tune that's on your mind, if it's country, well, get it over to us. 888-381-WKKW, 888-381-9559, and talk or text your way on in. And like clockwork, there he is again from Price Cutter. What's going on, Cameron?
1: Happy Monday, Mikey V.
0: One of my favorite guys stocking those shelves at Price Cutter. Buddy, you going back to work there soon?
1: I got to go to work tomorrow. Tomorrow's truck day. I got to go stock them shelves tomorrow.
0: Why was I thinking that Thursday was the day the truck comes to Price Cutter?
1: It's Tuesday and Saturday, but Thursday's like Pepsi truck days, Little Debbie truck days, and stuff like that.
0: You see, you're the pro at this stuff. This is the reason why I stay with radio and I don't work in the grocery business. So what am I going to play for you today, Cameron?
1: How about Randy Houser?
0: Which Randy Houser do you want, buddy?
1: How Country Feels.
0: Here it comes. Tell me the radio station where it always feels good to keep some country on.
1: 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Appreciate it, Mike. Have

0: 10 home on the On Request Drive at 5, where you call it in or text it in. Either way, it works. 888-381-WKKW. And I think I've got Patty waiting on line number 2. Hello.
1: Oh, hello.
0: How you doing there, Patty?
1: Not too bad.
0: Well, all right. Well, it's good to have you on the Drive at 5. Why does it sound like your phone is breaking up there, Patty?
1: I just doctored a couple days ago.
0: Wait, what did you say? You dropped it?
1: I did.

0: drop it. I said I was with the doctors a couple days ago.
1: Okay, you lost me. What does that have to do with your phone breaking up?
0: Nothing. I don't even savvy on my end.
1: Okay, I'm losing my marbles over here. Before I lose my mind, what can I play for you, Patty?
0: How about some Chris Stapleton?
1: Chris Stapleton? Don't tell me. You want to hear White Horse. Is that the one?
0: Chris, that's fine.
1: All right, tell me the radio station that's got the White Horse on for you, sweetheart.
0: WKKW.

0: There you go, Patty. There's your Chris Stapleton. 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
0: Good, buddy. What can I play for you today, Mike P.?
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1: Yeah.
0: Well, let's put it on the radio. The brand new Stella Lefty is called Boston. 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

0: 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We've got more calls. 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We've got a lot more to do on the On Request Drive at 5. In fact, Steve, I got some pole boys coming up for you next, buddy, on WKKW.
1: 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We say congratulations to Andrew Harris of Elkins High School, William Northey of Bridgeport High School, Gianna Fragman of Lincoln High School, and Katie Tran of University High School. 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

0: let's get caller number 9. We want to send somebody to Brickside Bar and Grill with this $25 gift card. And who's this?
1: Barbara.
0: Hey there, Barbara. Where are you calling us up from?
1: Morgantown.
0: Barbara in Morgantown, congratulations. You're my ninth caller.
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0: I got

0: Steve and Lumberport, taking care of those chickens. 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

0: 81 WKKW, it's Mike V going over to line number 5. And what's your name?
1: Makayla.
0: Hello, Makayla. Where are you calling us up from?
1: Morgantown.
0: Well, you've got the very next song on the Drive at 5. Come on.
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0: 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And there's more on the way from the All Request Drive at 5. In fact, Brittany tells me that her son Jackson has got his 7th birthday, needs a little bit of Morgan Wallen. Jackson, happy birthday, buddy, from all of us here at WKKW. And your Morgan Wallen is coming up next.
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0: There you go, Jackson. Happy 7th birthday from all of us. And your mom, too, Brittany. 97.9 WKKW. Mike V at 888-381-WKKW. I love when I get these notes. What does this say? He's on line 4 again. Answer at your own risk. Oh, no, no!
1: What's going on there, Mikey V?
0: Oh, I knew this phone call was coming in sooner or later. Hey, you know what? When God was handing out brains, you thought he said trains and you missed yours. So what am I going to do for you today there, Mr. Potato Head?
1: I'm certainly not making any implications.
0: Oh, gosh, this ought to be good.
1: But I'd like to hear, man, I feel like a woman.
0: Oh, yeah, why would you make an implication like that? So what's the deal? From now on, am I going to have to start calling you Mrs. Potato Head?
1: No.
2: Let's go, girls.

0: at 5, it comes down to last call tonight. If we couldn't get your request in, well, there's always tomorrow night back at 5 o'clock at 888-381-WKKW. There they are, Sandy and Tammy. Hello.
1: Hello, Mike.
0: Hello, Sandy. Hello, Tammy. You've got last call. What can I do for you tonight?
1: Anything by Alan Jackson.
0: All right. Well, even though it's closer to 6 o'clock, can I play It's 5 o'clock somewhere?
1: Yes, indeed.
0: Tell me.

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0: service to Pittsburgh has issued a tornado warning for southeastern Marion County in northern West Virginia, southeastern Monongahela County in northern West Virginia, until 6:30 p.m.
1: Y'all'll be glad 6:03
0: p.m. A severe thunderstorm.

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0: 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It's Mike Vincent letting you know a lot of great concerts are coming up for the summertime at the Timber Rock Amphitheater in Farmington, Pennsylvania. 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

97.9 WKKW might be the drive home thing. The movie came out Friday. Toy Story 5 from the soundtrack. Taylor Swift, This Is I Knew It, I Knew You.

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Severe thunderstorm watch in effect tonight. Dangerous lightning, heavy winds, heavy rain down to 64. Tomorrow for your Tuesday, mostly cloudy with showers throughout the day and a high of 75. Right now, we've got 76 in Jane Lou. We've got 75 in Uniontown, PA. It's 76 in the Motown and always on.

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Repeating, a tornado warning has been issued until 7 p.m. for the following counties: West Virginia, Monongalia, and

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0: This is a WV Metro News weather update with Metro News meteorologist Brian Hughes. With this storm system that's moving through the listening area, just won't go away, Brian.
1: It's not going away at all. Matter of fact, this tornado warning will continue at least for about the next 25 minutes, goes until 7 o'clock tonight. Again, moving into Preston County more than anything. Browns Mill, Mount Phoebe, Borgman, Kingwood, Preston even, which is just outside the warning. You all need to be prepared for this thunderstorm. It's moving in from the west. It's moving off to the from the west off to the east-southeast at about 20 to 25 miles per hour. We do have radar indications of significant circulation that is occurring. We're going to continue to monitor this storm. It's a very strong thunderstorm capable of producing a tornado. Again, this information coming in from the National Weather Service out of Pittsburgh, moving to the east at 25. Flying debris can be dangerous to those that are caught without shelter. If you're in a mobile home, get out of it. Get into a brick building, one that's reinforced. And if you can, get down to the lowest floor as possible. Again, Kingwood, Tunnelton, Glaceville, Browns Chapel. You all need to be prepared for this thunderstorm as it moves off to the east.
0: 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Brian, can they follow you anywhere as well?
1: Absolutely. You can find the latest warning that is posted on my Facebook page. That's Brian Hughes Weather, B-R-Y-A-N, Hughes Weather.

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0: 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We say congratulations to Andrew Harris of Elkins High School, William Northey of Bridgeport High School, Gianna Fragman of Lincoln High School, and Katie Tran of University High School. 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Congratulations, Andrew, William, Gianna, and Katie, from all of us at WVRC Media. 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

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I'm Nikki at Night. I have been keeping up on the World Cup just because of the headlines and what Europeans are becoming addicted to while they are visiting. I've got a ranch update on the way for you. 97.9 WKKW.

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I'm Nikki at Night. Ranch dressing is the big hit during the World Cup. People are just like, why don't we have this in Europe? We need more ranch. Well, the TSA had to come out and say, hey, put your ranch in your checked baggage. It's not meant for carry-ons because they consider ranch dressing a liquid. So Kraft has announced that they are coming up with a TSA-compliant ranch dressing. So stay tuned. 97.9 WKKW.

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1: 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Low around 61 tonight with possible thunderstorms and rains here and there. Tomorrow, mix of sun and clouds, high near 78.

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